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0: 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I think you're scared of being basic. 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
0: 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I think you're scared of being basic. Who will you see? 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

I said, are you gonna be my girl? Well, it's a 1, 2, 3, take my hand and come with me, because you look so fine that I really wanna make you mine. Really wanna make you mine. 4, 5, 6, come on and get your kicks. Now you don't need

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1: Hello, this is Megan from Richmond Perspectives, and I have a guest here today from Ride Pat Ride. Introduce yourself.
2: I am Pat McAleer.
1: There we go. Got Pat himself in here. You want
2: good
1: to say a little
2: here.
1: Bit about yourself?
2: Yeah, sure. First of all, thanks for having me.
1: I know.
2: Appreciate
1: I'm excited.
2: It, Megan. It's good to put a face with a name.
1: Yes, it is. We've been talking throughout the week and trying to connect with the interview and stuff. You've got some like pretty big goals.
2: We do. Yeah. So I just retired as a financial advisor for 30. Yeah, I'm
1: That's
2: excited.
1: Awesome.
2: Last month, and I've been planning to do something big, and this trip's going to qualify.
1: Now, for the listeners, what are you doing? What is the trip?
2: So what I'm doing is I've already shipped my bike out to Seattle, and I'm hopping on my bike and riding back to Richmond. And the route that I'm taking is about 5,000 miles, so it's not the most direct route. But I have a really big reason behind why I'm doing it, and I'm okay with the extra miles.
1: That is awesome. Now, you're working with an organization on this. It's Breakthrough T1D, right?
2: Yeah.
1: We've had them around here. We've interviewed them, and they do really great, you know, research for diabetes and stuff. What is your background and connection to Breakthrough T1D? What makes this unique to you?
2: Yeah, well, it comes back to family.
1: Yeah.
2: And in 2009, our daughter, Mary Kate, who was 10 at the time, was diagnosed with type 1 diabetes.
1: Oh,
2: and
1: man.
2: My wife and I, Molly, we knew nothing about it. And all of a sudden, we were thrown in this job as being a part-time human pancreas and helping guide her through that. And, you know, once we got our feet under us after a couple of months or maybe it was a year, we really just threw ourselves into this organization that we found. And at the time, it was called JDRF.
1: I remember that, yeah.
2: Yeah, a lot of people remember the walks and all the stuff we do here in Richmond. And because it's not just a juvenile diabetes condition, you know, the name Breakthrough that they rebranded to just a few years ago really reflects the overall community that is affected by this autoimmune disease.
1: Yeah, because it's like any age. And I've talked in the past interviews before, my dad got it when he was around like 40 or something.
2: Yep.
1: You know, it's any age nowadays. It's not just juvenile.
2: Yeah, and that's something actually I didn't know. I was speaking with a group recently and I felt like, oh, I got to do a little homework here. And I just went online to the home.
1: Yep.
2: I was surprised to see that about two-thirds of the new diagnoses every year are for people who are age 20 or above.
1: Really?
2: Yeah.
1: Okay, I didn't know it was like that.
2: Yeah, because I had gone around for the last 18 years saying it was mostly a juvenile onset. Now, type 2 diabetes is entirely different.
1: Oh, it's totally different.
2: And I looked at that. It's actually was watching a program recently, and they had indicated that the stats were somewhere around 95% of the people who live with diabetes are type 2, which, you know, is lots of different things. Sometimes it's lifestyle and hereditary and diet and then whatever it might be. Not just those things, but more.
1: Mm-hmm.
2: But type 1 is clearly an autoimmune disease. It's really just where the body looks at the pancreas and says, let's
1: get
2: them.
1: Don't like that. Get rid of that.
2: Yep. And they kill the beta cells. And the beta cells and the pancreas are, you know, that's what produces insulin. Insulin is what keeps us alive. And when you're a person diagnosed with type 1, you become insulin dependent every day. And that's one of the things that drives me on this trip, you know, is I want to do something because I think it's something, Megan, honestly, that we can move the needle on.
1: Yeah.
2: You know, I've seen this stuff over the last 18 years that my daughter in her first year would use to, you know, manage her type 1 diabetes, whether it was the way she dosed insulin, measured her glucose or whatever. Now I see what we have. Now, Grant, you know, a lot of that's just technology advancing on its own.
1: Yeah, it's probably come a long way.
2: But a lot of it is because people back in the 70s and the 80s and the 90s who were doing bake sales and bike rides and dance-a-thons and all the stuff that they did back then to raise money and move the needle so that my daughter started out with better stuff than, for example, some of my adult friends that started in the 70s.
1: Yeah, you know,
2: they did crazy, like ineffective ways to manage their blood sugar. They would get a reading and it would be hours old.
1: Yeah.
2: It's not useful information. Mary Kate, now she's got a CGM, a continuous glucose monitor. You know, it's like
1: you can just check it on your phone.
2: Yeah.
1: Like there was someone else that I was talking to and he was saying something about his kid having it and he can like literally just pull up his phone from work and like see, you know, what the levels are and stuff. My mom does the same thing with my dad.
2: Yeah. And it's that when we're sitting here talking about it, I'm like, well, that's the why. Because someone did that a long time ago, made things better for where Mary Kate is. I see what the advancements have been.

0: since 2009 when she started.
1: Yeah.
0: And it's night and day. And I do, you know, I think the what Breakthrough T1D, formerly JDRF, yeah. is doing, you know, it's kind of three pieces. It's cure, prevention, and treatment. Yes. So, yeah. you know, I always think of cure because, you know, I just want to see a cure for her.
1: Yeah.
0: But the treatment really is that's cool stuff because that's very saying cool. we haven't fixed it, but we're making it easier for people to live healthy yeah. lives through good treatments, therapies, protocols, et cetera.
1: I'm interested in the prevention. Do you know what prevention methods are out there? I'm always interested in what triggers it. I mean, I mentioned that my dad is like the only one with that kind in our family and stuff. And so it scares me, you know, and I'm like, what triggered it? Was it just a weird fluke, you know, or did he eat too much sugar one day? I don't know. I don't know enough.
0: And I can't speak for your dad, so I will always have to be careful of.
1: Exactly. Like,
0: but I will tell you with Mary Kate, the answer is had nothing to do
1: That's
0: with
1: crazy.
0: What she was doing. She was a very athletic 10-year-old living in our house, and we had, you know, just normal lifestyle. Molly and I are both healthy. We eat healthy. We're always active and doing stuff. You know, it's an autoimmune disease.
1: Yeah.
0: And you know, that's just how it goes.
1: They but don't pick and choose.
0: Back to your point about the prevention, and I wish I knew how to pronounce the drug.
1: Oh, you are medication. Good. I don't know how to pronounce
0: this. I don't know
1: things.
0: How to pronounce this one. I think it's like TV or TZ something, and that's not a sound.
1: Sounds fine to me.
0: Yeah. And what it does, and I'm shooting from the hip here, so I'm not a pharmaceutical rep, but I play one on radio.
1: There we go.
0: What it does is, for people who are diagnosed, it helps stretch out the time period that they don't have full onset. And I'm probably butchering that. I'm sure there's some scientists that are just rolling their eyes right now.
1: I've heard about this.
0: But I think I got it close enough because I know that when I read the Breakthrough T1D pipeline of information coming out, I know that's reasonably accurate. And what I think it means is that someone might live without the full onset of T1D for a year, two, three. I don't think it's a 10-year extension, but it's enough. It's more of an extension than we had 20 years ago. And what that probably means is someone like your father who may have been diagnosed later in life, like that large component of people we spoke about a moment ago, that they can live longer with healthy lives and less impact on their body.
1: Which is so important because, like, I think about my lifestyle right now and, like, I consider myself fairly healthy. As far as sugar goes, my problem is the drinks, not the eating, but, you know, it would hit me hard. And, like, you know, I'm not a medical person. It would be really a really big adjustment for me. And so, you know, for someone like me, like, if I got it and you were able to extend it and give me some time to adjust to that lifestyle, you know, before going like full-fledged, like, you, it's so much easier than just waking up, going to the doctor, being like, something's wrong with me, and them being like, oh, you have diabetes, bam, your life has changed starting today, you got to start doing all these things. That's hard.
0: I look at it and I think as a parent, you know, I'm like, oh, you know, you should do this or you should do that, back when she was younger, and she managed it really well, but still, you know, you're just like, okay, you know. And as time has gone by, I'm like, oh, I have absolutely no idea what I can guess. And I can feel empathetic because, you know, it's my daughter, or I have some very close friends.
1: Yeah.
0: And actually, I think they're friends because we've met through this community
1: That's
0: of people.
1: Awesome.
0: Now, they
1: happen
0: to be people I like and would have been friends with, but we connected through local breakthrough or activities. There's the gala, there's the One Walk. I used to be on the board and became close with several and actually I was having a conversation with one of them earlier this week. Trish says to me, she goes, you know, you're brave, I admire what you're doing. I'm like, what, I'm riding my bike across the country? I mean, I thank you, but at the same time, I mean, really, I'm doing something hard.
1: Yeah,
0: but I'm doing it for people that do something much harder.
1: That I agree with that because it's very brave. It's hard. You're probably going to face a lot of like harsh weather conditions or whatever, like not see your family. I don't know. We're going to get into some of those specifics, but like compared, if I had to choose between that versus having this like autoimmune disorder for like the rest of my life, I would easily choose the bike ride. My dad would, your daughter would.
0: Yeah, everybody would.
1: Anyone would.
0: You can get off the bike. You can go inside, have pizza and beer.
1: Yep.
0: And, or, you know, it's raining or whatever. You just go inside.

0: take a break. Yeah. You know, Mary-Kate, your dad, mm-hmm. none of them get to take a break. Yeah. They have to maintain that vigilance
1: yeah.
0: all the time.
1: They do.
0: Yeah, yeah.
1: They do. Can we talk about the mission? We've kind of gotten into like why you're on this mission and everything.
0: Yeah.
1: How did you come up with this idea? Can you talk about that and the training you've been doing and the preparation? That's yeah. so cool.
0: It's weird how things happen and you don't know they're going to happen and how it's going to unfold. Mm.
1: Yep.
0: You know, I ended up going to walk the Camino in Spain mm. back in okay. 2020, and COVID
1: very cool.
0: came around, so I got delayed and I got delayed
1: yeah.
0: and then I eventually went, but accidentally broke my toe a month before I went.
1: Oh my gosh.
0: I still went and I couldn't really walk
1: yeah.
0: and ended up on a bike. I rented a
1: okay.
0: bike and ended up having the best time.
1: That's
0: you know,
1: so
0: I had all my, I shipped my backpack and boots to the end. And I was like, okay, I've got a yeah. rented bike, never even been on this person's bike before.
1: Mm-hmm.
0: I have saddlebags and off I go. It was only like 6 years. Yeah,
1: yeah.
0: Really, it kind of opened up this new, hey, this is a really cool thing to do. So I got home, went down to this place called Journeyman's Adventure Company down in Chaco Bottom.
1: Okay, nice.
0: Guy named Glenn, he's awesome. I bought a bike from him. And his passion is bike packing, you know,
1: very
0: and,
1: cool.
0: and getting people set up with the right gear. I took mm-hmm. my first trip in the States. I went from D.C. to Pittsburgh on mm-hmm. the C&O Canal and the Greater Allegheny Passageway.
1: Mm-hmm.
0: It's kind of this nice, safe gravel road from D.C. to Pittsburgh
1: okay.
0: that you hardly even knows there.
1: Yeah.
0: So riding that and then subsequently other trips, I was like, I think I want it. And then on one of them, I met a guy who was going across the country and I was mm. like, oh, wait, that's a thing?
1: Yeah.
0: Like,
1: yep.
0: There's a way to do that.
1: Apparently.
0: And I found, you know, the right paths and trails and, you know, mm-hmm. safe way and continued to develop my
1: yeah.
0: you know, my skill set around that, you know, and I thought about it for like 4 years and I finally sat
1: wow.
0: down with my wife 2 years ago
1: yeah.
0: and said, hey, this is something what I, you know, that I want to do. And she was mm. just like, you're insane. But
1: spoken
0: I love
1: like
0: you
1: a true wife
0: and I support
1: there.
0: You. And, I,
1: yep.
0: you know, if I was just doing it for no reason, you
1: yep.
0: know, that's one thing. But, you know, especially she's been as passionate about
1: yeah.
0: cure prevention, treatment of type 1 diabetes yeah. as me. So there we go. That's kind of the genesis
1: very
0: of it.
1: Cool.
0: And then about a year ago, I really started working closely. I connected with Breakthrough. They assigned two rock star employees mm. to me who work a couple hours every week. I, you
1: nice.
0: Know, we've been meeting every Tuesday for since like September, October.
1: Nice. Okay.
0: I brought on three interns, Avery, Helena, and Danielle, mm. and they're just awesome. And then my... the firm I retired from that I started years ago, it's called Secure Bridge Wealth Advisors. Mm. They have one of them, I say they because I'm retired now.
1: Yeah, I know.
0: I'm getting it right. We've got a rock star in
1: yep.
0: Kristen Hebert, and she joined the planning team and wanted to
1: awesome.
0: Volunteer and has just been a huge part of it. And then, of course, Molly's in as well.
1: Oh, I bet.
0: And so
1: what's she doing to help you?
0: Well, she is the chief gratitude officer because
1: yeah.
0: I have been overwhelmed with the outpouring of support mm-hmm. and contributions. People go to the website, they're making contributions.
1: They get so excited about stuff like this.
0: Absolutely.
1: Yeah.
0: And, you know, we've got a lot of mm-hmm. time ahead of us
1: yeah.
0: that I think that's going to spread further. And,
1: I think it is, too.
0: And it's so important to say thank you. I don't know who said it. There's somebody famous that said something like, having gratitude and not expressing it is like buying a gift for someone mm-hmm. and not giving it to them.
1: That's true.
0: And
1: that's a good saying.
0: It's something that we've lived our, you know, our life that way. And
1: mm-hmm.
0: Molly and I have taught the girls, Abby and Mary-Kate, you know, the importance of gratitude. So
1: yeah.
0: that's what Molly's on. And that relieves me because I'm able to focus on
1: mm-hmm.
0: all the other things associated with us, including
1: yeah.
0: riding every day for what's, you know, anywhere between 40 and 50 miles on a low day
1: mm-hmm.
0: and 80 to 100 on a long day. Just depends on terrain and weather. And
1: yeah. Now, that's what I was going to say. Like, are there any concerns for this trip? Like, is there anything that scares you? I mean, there's a lot of concerns, but.
0: Yeah. Yeah.
1: yeah.
0: So there are some things that concern me kind of in the getting ready and getting out the door. You know,
1: yeah.
0: the logistics, you know, ship the bike out to Seattle already. And that was a big relief. You know, when you're doing fundraising and establishing a foundation for fundraising to serious fundraising to rest upon,
1: yeah.
0: you know, website, and all the other things that I've had the help on. It's
1: yeah.
0: just one of those things that there's a lot to do. And when you're done it all, oh, you haven't done it all. I think really what I'm looking forward to is getting out to this place called Forks, Washington. It's just west of

0: of Seattle. If you're a Twilight fan, you know Forks.
1: Oh, hey, yes. Yeah. Wait, that's
0: and
1: so
0: La
1: funny.
0: Push. La Push is actually on the Pacific, featured in the show. And I am going to dip my, you know, my tire in the in the ocean and then head off. And I know what's going to happen, Megan. I'm going to get a day or two and down the road, and all the butterflies are going to go away. And then I'm just going to be, hey, this is where I am. Because I've done these long trips before. Longest, 10 days, Asheville to D.C., Blue Ridge Parkway, lots of climbing, lots of long days. Mm. And I was so nervous doing that one because of the hills and the mountains are, 5,000-6,000 feet of climbing a day. I got a day into it, and I was like, dude, what were you worried about? Like, this was fine. And I just remind myself of that now. I'm like, I have a friend of mine that says, and not that this was a mistake, but her point's always been, we learn from reflecting on our mistakes, not just we learn from our mistakes. And I kind of take that and twist it a little bit and say we learn from our past experiences if we're willing to reflect on them.
1: That's true, because you can have a mistake or a past experience, and if you're not self-aware, you're not going to learn anything from it. You're just going to keep repeating the cycle,
0: So, lather, rinse, repeat.
1: Yeah, exactly. Yeah. So that is so cool. Okay. Now, can you give the audience a picture of some of the steps you're going to be taking, the path that you're taking and everything?
0: Yeah,
1: I know you're probably stopping so many places, but a general overview of where you're going.
0: From a high level, first of all, people can actually see it on the website, which www.ridepatride.org. And so Ride Pat Ride is just a cute little brand name we came up with.
1: I like that.
0: So it gives us, that
1: it's
0: landing place. And then we are benefiting Breakthrough T1D.
1: Yep.
0: And people go to ridepatride.org. There's a map that's right now, it's in the process of being assembled and put up there. It'll go live when I'm live.
1: Very cool.
0: And people will be able to see within a stone's throw where I am and where the path is. But just for our conversation, there's something called the Adventure Cycling Association, and they have several routes across the country, and they developed these for the last 50 years. Now they're digital.
1: Okay.
0: And they're very curated where, technology allows them to see where riders are, feedback, changing things. So it's not perfect, but it is safe as it can be. Mm-hmm. And I go across from Seattle, I take a bus to La Push, and then I start across the northern part, Montana. Let's see what else is next. North Dakota, all within 50 miles of the Canadian border.
1: Wow, okay.
0: Yeah. Well, I wasn't going to go through New Mexico in July,
1: Yeah.
0: I'm dumb, but I'm not stupid.
1: No, don't do that. But that's just so interesting to me because, I'll be honest, when I was going to ask this question, I was like, is this even a good question to ask? Because, it's kind of, it is what it is. I'm going from Washington to Virginia. What more is there to say? But I was like, no, I'll throw it in there. I had no idea about the online pass and the digital part of it and stuff. Yeah. Like this is already kind of mapped out for you. I guess in my head, I was just thinking you were just going to be roughing it. We're just going to have an old fashioned map and be like, figure it out the way.
0: I have a friend of mine that did that same approach.
1: Yeah.
0: He used the same map set that I did, but he didn't buy the digital. He said, I want the paper maps. And he was riding to benefit a group called Sportable based here in Richmond.
1: Yeah.
0: And Dan came across the country and he said, you're going to love your paper maps. And so I was like, all right, we're going to see about that.
1: Yeah.
0: And I used one of them going down to the Outer Banks and did a big loop down through North Carolina. And I came back as kind of the try out the technology. And
1: that's
0: I was
1: smart.
0: Like,
1: Yeah, that's smart.
0: My brain, I love maps and I love looking at them, but I lose a lot of time stopping and looking at the map. And the reality is, while this is not a race, I'd rather spend my time with people, with the families that I meet along the way.
1: Exactly.
0: And I know Breakthrough is going to connect me with chapters and college, campus students. And, to me, that's the fuel that keeps me going. And I'd rather spend my time with those folks than, at the crossroads of middle of nowhere and figuring out which way was I supposed to go. And digital maps just let you do that. Don't worry, I'll get lost, but just not as much.
1: I know I would. Now, you're going to meet some people along the way and stuff. Will you get to see your family? Are they going to try to travel and meet you at any of the different spots?
0: Yeah.
1: Okay.
0: We figured out a few points along the way. Molly's going to come out and see me. I think the first bigger town is probably Fargo, North Dakota.
1: Okay.
0: She may come out to Montana. We're kind of seeing where Very she cool. can fly into and then where I am and all that.
1: Yeah.
0: Then we're also going to, she's from mm-hmm. Buffalo.

0: outside of Buffalo in Lockport. Go Bills. So she's going to meet me up there with my daughters are likely to come up. So we'll be together for a while there. And I've also got this, I'm so psyched about this. I have a, you know, I mentioned Hunter and Sportable, and there's also a group called the Fanconi Research Fund. And Fanconi Anemia Research Fund, I think I said it correctly, and Kevin McQueen and the McQueen family. They've done similar fundraisers, and we rode across Missouri last year. And it was my first time riding with a group because most of these trips before that were always about me getting away, so to speak, in a busy bit, you know, work life, run a business, you know, a lot going on there. And sometimes you just need to, you know, go disappear. And I would do that. But then I was like, I'm getting close to retire. I better, you know, make sure I have my social network there. So I rode with Sportable and Fanconi Anemia across Missouri. And all those guys, there's like 20 of us, we're all going to meet in Buffalo. I'm coming through, like they've worked it in. We're going to go from Buffalo to Albany on the Erie Canal, which I've done before, and go down to New York City. And then they're all going to break off and do their thing. And then I'm going to wind my way down to Richmond.
1: I'm so glad. I'm so glad, you're going to have that community along the way. That's going to make it so much more fun, too.
0: Megan, you're 100% right on that, because especially if that was like the first week. And I'd have so much fun with them, and then they'd all disappear, and that would be different. But I'm looking forward to the first 3 weeks kind of solo and just putting a punctuation between one chapter of my life and another. I had an idea the other day. I'll just share this with you. And actually, I'd like to add, we'll add to this list. So I had the idea. I was out riding and doing a little training, and I was like, I think I am going to bring a little duct tape and tear off a little piece and put it right there in the front of my bike where I can see it as I'm riding. And I'm going to write the name of a person I know that lives with T1D. And isn't so much to broadcast that name. It's a very personal thing. I'm not going to broadcast that aspect of it on social media, except for my daughter, because everybody knows that. And but for everybody else and for little kids, you know, but just a first name. And just to remind me why I'm doing it.
1: That's very cool. I love that.
0: Whatever's going well that day, awesome. Whatever's not going well, hey,
1: there's your reminder.
0: I don't have type 1 diabetes.
1: That's true. There's your reminder. There's
0: and I'm going to take those pieces of duct tape off and like slap it on my saddlebag. And I don't know. We'll see what it looks like when I get back to Richmond in October.
1: That is so cool.
0: Yeah, thanks.
1: Man, what are you most excited for? And what are you most scared of?
0: Oof. Big question. Most excited. So I think it's meeting people. I've done different trips, whether it's bicycle or I rode my jet ski down to North Carolina.
1: That's so cool.
0: I put all my camping stuff. And
1: my life is boring. Like, what is all this?
0: Well, I'm finally getting a little more time to do that. That was nowhere in my life a long time. And now I'm just getting a chance to you know, do that. But, you know, and the reason I bring that up, it's like, okay, so I got stranded in Cape Lookout and my jet ski wouldn't start. And I end up meeting these people, these two ladies that were working as volunteers at the lighthouse.
1: Okay.
0: And they were so cool. And, you know, there I'm kind of up a creek and the weather's kicking up and, you know, there's no ferry service and no roads and no stores. And like, they are super cool. They were great to me. And then met this other couple on the way back when I had another problem. And I guess getting back to your question, what excites me the most is, well, not that I want to invite adversity, but adversity usually ends up being the most interesting time of a trip.
1: Okay.
0: It's either because the people you meet or the way you draw on your own resiliency or the way that good luck or whatever you want to fill in, faith, whatever, gets you through a moment. And then you look back. I mean, think about like when you're a kid, you know, your best vacation. You're like, oh, yeah, that time where, you know, we were doing this and then this broke down and there we and you're like, well, that was actually horrible at the time. But you look back with this kind of, oh, that was cool. You don't remember the normal day. So
1: that's me being a musician too. Like I write my best songs about like heartbreak and stuff. And so when I settled down and got married, I was like, what do I write about now? Like, I know I can write love songs, but like the good ones were the heartbreak songs, you know? And God forbid, like that's I'm not looking for it, but like that's where I found a lot of inspiration growing up, you know?
0: It's a tremendous parallel.
1: So,
0: and but you know, that's what excites me. I think just kind of the adventure of it. One of the things I really like about that kind of travel. I wouldn't want to live that way, live my life that way.
1: Yeah.
0: But to do it periodically, I really like the simplicity. You know, when I did the Camino, I had a small amount of stuff with me. Mm-hmm. I was either wearing the red shirt or the blue shirt. You know, there wasn't, you know, there was one direction I was going. I didn't even have to decide to just make sure I don't miss the yellow arrows or the turn signals. I think the simplicity, you know, cross country.
1: And the mindfulness.
0: Yeah. And I think this trip will be a little different than that because I'm engaging and I'm looking forward to engaging. And I'm not normally on social media, but I'm going to be on there every day.
1: I was going to ask you, that was my next question, because like, where are you going to be covering this? I saw this girl, I may have the details wrong,
0: Kelsey.
1: So excuse me, but is it Kelsey?
0: She was going you from like, Kelsey? San Diego to Honolulu?
1: Yep, that's it.
0: I knew you were going there.
1: I saw some of her videos on TikTok, and that's why when Jeff Wicker, when he connected us, I was so excited because I was like, wait, this is similar to that. And I thought that was really cool. And she was like covering it all over TikTok and social media and stuff. And, you know, people could follow along and get excited or get scared. Oh, man, she hasn't posted today. Like, you know, the suspense. Like, are you going to be doing a lot of that? Is there a TikTok account?
0: And I have to say, though, what that woman did is totally bad. But I will tell you, she did something that's far more courageous.
1: Yeah.
0: I mean, she really put her life out there. And I hats off to her. She raised $200,000 for I think it's called the Whale Foundation.
1: Something
0: it's
1: like that,
0: for
1: yeah.
0: therapy
1: that was
0: and
1: cool.
0: counseling for people. Awesome person, awesome thing.
1: Yeah.
0: I'm following a similar model.
1: Very cool.
0: And,
1: okay.
0: It's Facebook and Instagram. It's Ride Pat Ride.
1: Okay.
0: You know, if it doesn't show up that way, it shows up as Pat McAleer, McAleer.
1: I'm going to find you on there. I'm going to give you a follow.
0: actually, ridepatride.org. You know, you can click on the socials at the bottom. That's actually the best place.
1: Yeah.
0: But I think what I liked about Kelsey's piece, and I actually was watching it, and I made some notes for myself. And
1: that's
0: I think
1: awesome.
0: If I were to ever talk to her, I would tell her I appreciated her just her authenticity of just being like, hey, here's where I am.
1: Yeah.
0: This is good. This is not good. This is what's happening.
1: Yeah.
0: And there was no like corporate shine to it, you know, and it was just real. And I think that's what I'm going to do the same, which
1: I
0: is,
1: love that.
0: I don't know, it just feels good.
1: That's what people are looking for. A lot of my job involves social media. And so I've been trying to like study some of the trends and what gets the views and what gets the follows and the fans and blah, blah, blah. And a lot of what people are looking for right now is authenticity. Like we live in all this like AI generated and, you know, like 10 years ago, all like the makeup and the, you know, people being fake and putting on this face online and stuff. People are looking for real right now.
0: Yeah.
1: So I think they're really going to appreciate
0: that. They're going to get real.
1: Yeah, they're going to
0: get real for me because it is, I just know how it goes.
1: Mm-hmm.
0: I've done, it's not my first rodeo and I know I have some adversity ahead of me and I'm just going to be honest about
1: That's
0: it and
1: cool.
0: share with people where I am. But always remember, at least I'm just out there doing it as a healthy person. I don't have to deal with some of the other things for the people that, you know, I'll be thinking of every day.
1: Now, I know we're really tight on time now. I literally could go on for another half an hour. So maybe we'll have to check in a couple months and see how things are going.
0: You have my number. We can talk from Trailside.
1: Like that would be amazing.
0: You know, on the website, ridepatride.org, I have some FAQs. 100% goes directly to Breakthrough.
1: That's insane.
0: I have, my That's wife crazy. And I made a decision that not only we were going to jumpstart the funding, in a way that worked for us, that we were also going to pay for every single piece of this aspect. I'm not asking Breakthrough. Like, you see my, you know, I know this is radio, not television, but I'm wearing my Ride Pat Ride jersey when I ask people to donate, which, again, ridepatride.org, click on the donate button. All of what you put in is going there and none's going to anything else. Blessed in lots of different ways, and I want to make sure that it just opens up the door for people to say, okay, I'm not paying for someone's vacation, although I don't think this qualifies as a vacation.
1: I don't think so. Maybe like the good days.
0: No,
1: days where you're sightseeing or something,
0: Doing airfare and hotels and campsites. And,
1: you're not going to have that,
0: Yeah, wherever
1: That's crazy. Follow along where he's at, donate. I think by the time this airs, you've been riding for about a month. Because we're doing this ahead of time, so that's why we got you in here.
0: It's just an invitation. We're at 98,000 right now.
1: Wow.
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0: Starting your day with Elliot in the Morning and the commercial-free Elliot in the Morning After Party. With all the shows and all the tickets every day. I think you're scared of being basic. Who will you see? Cold on the ceiling. Where will you see them? The XL Summer from Richmond's Alternative, Alt 1021.
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1: All

desperately holding on to the last remnants of the weekend. Happy Sunday. I'm Brad. You can call me Brad. While we stretch every minute out of this Sunday, what should we do? How about a little treachery? Forbidden love, entanglements, conspiracies, trickeries? I'm down for whatever you choose. Either way, let's do it together. Hand in hand, skipping through this town like Laverne and Shirley. Hit me up anytime at Brad Sticks.

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1: So much so that I spent damn near an hour the other day just reading about LeBron James and this decision of his, which, by the way, I don't even like the NBA. I don't even watch basketball, but a guy whose early life was defined by a thing called the decision, quite ironic that he spent weeks and weeks and weeks failing to make a decision. Now he's in Philadelphia, and I guess that means the whole NBA East is on notice? I don't know. I do know that his balding spot on his head does look eerily like the Liberty Bell. So maybe it's a sign?

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1: Edge Hill. Double take.

0: Okay, the other thing this week that caught my eyes, my mind, my heart, my man, Jimothy. Welcome in, friends. I'm Brad. You can call me Brad if you haven't been paying attention to your algorithm. Mine's totally been taken over by this beautifully deformed raccoon who's taking over the suburbs of Seattle. His name is Jimothy. He's been seen all over town to the point where I think there's multiple Jimothys now, and there's a whole, like, crew of adorably deformed raccoons, but there's merchandising. The Mariners are wearing shirts that say Jimothy on them in batting practice. Babies are being named after him as we speak. And yes, I'm waiting for Jack White, the Foo Fighters, Death Cab,
1: who made XL
0: right
1: Summer,
0: the Jimothy
1: two shirts
0: song
1: every day,
0: please.
1: Three showers every day, and tickets to Gorillaz every day.
0: Us as a people.
1: We're going on a
0: Someone
1: road trip to Capital One in D.C.
0: Write the Jimothy
1: to
0: song,
1: see
0: please.
1: Gorillaz. 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When you have the code to text, send it to 20357, and you are one step closer. 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

0: As I wait patiently for the Jimothy song to hit, I can do so with my best friend, the Odyssey app. Welcome in, friends. I'm Brad. You can call me Brad. 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

pretty clear by now. The one thing that can unify us as a country is a deformed raccoon named Jimothy. Welcome in, friends. I'm Brad. You can call me Brad. And if he can't do it, I don't know who can. But I do have one thing in particular that I do think could help. Now, look, I don't plan on running for office anytime in my life, but now feels like the time to state my platform. My platform, if I were to run, only has one thing on it. One vital thing that I think, if we don't have Jimothy, I do think this one thing can pull us together. I will share with you my platform if I run for office next.

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5: 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Dale's a loser. I play to win, like early payout from Bet365. If my team goes up big, I get paid out instantly, even if they blow the lead later.
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1: 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Alt 1021.

If nominated, I will not run. If elected, I will not serve. Welcome in, friends. I'm Brad. You can call me Brad. Look, I know that I feel deep in my heart, Jimothy is the one thing that can tie us together in this very divided world that we live in right now. And if we have no Jimothy, then there is one thing in particular I think I could run on that could help just a little bit. Now, look, I think there's something plaguing our life. I think there's something plaguing our basic existence as humans in this country, and it's the let's go guy. The guy who, in every instance of life, hits you with the let's go. This man needs to be stopped. It is taking over every sentence that gets spoken. You win a playoff game or a World Cup game, let's go. You order beers with your buddy, let's go. You go to the dentist, you don't have any cavities, let's go. That guy, I just can't take it. He folds laundry, let's go. This has to be stopped. There has got to be something better we can say than those two stupid words after everything

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A flash flood warning has been issued for Chesterfield County, Henrico County, and the city of Richmond, effective until 8:30 p.m.

Well, well, well. Look who it is. And welcome in, friends. I'm Brad. You can, it's fine. Call me Brad. The final thing that I wanted to get to today, what is going on with Tony Romo? Did you see that he got an OWI? I guess in Wisconsin, operating while intoxicated is a thing instead of a DWI. So he got arrested and put in jail because he was drunk driving. And boy, oh boy, I feel for that cellmate. Just non-stop talking. That poor man getting stuck for hours with Tony Romo. Finally, he feels Jim Nance's pain.

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0: 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Who will you see? On the ceiling. 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
0: 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I think you're scared of being basic. Who will you see? 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